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3: 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From noon to 2, come see 932 Grand Ave East, 81 Sandy Street, and 615 LaCroix Street in Chatham. Also from noon to 2, don't miss 144 Dunkirk Drive and 260 Ironwood Trail in Chatham and 14 McNaughton Ave in Wallaceburg. From 1 to 3, stop by 219 Greenfield Lane, 410 McNaughton Ave East, 46 Ottawa Drive, and 138 Elizabeth Street in Chatham. Also from 1 to 3, come see 7527 Talbot Trail and 16 Mango Lane in Blenheim and 17 Grand Ave North in Wallaceburg. From 2 to 4, check out 315 McNaughton Ave East in Chatham. On Sunday from noon to 2, take a tour of 44 Balmoral Road and 433 Kyle Trail North in Chatham, 14 Greenbrier Trail in Wallaceburg, and 149 Reserve Street in Blenheim. From 1 to 3, don't miss 59 Churchill Park Road in Chatham.
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4: Hi, this is Callie Bomberry, Seeing Red brand ambassador, here to bring you a spotlight on Muncie, Delaware First Nation. 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As a language educator, Ian works with his community to promote Muncie language, culture, and history. As part of his PhD research at the University of Toronto, Ian was inspired by his canoe trips on the river to write a Muncie language resource for the endangered language. With more than two decades of experience in education, Ian serves as an education officer with Ontario's Indigenous Education Office, supporting students, teachers, and Indigenous learning initiatives throughout the province. Through teaching and his research, Ian McCallum is helping ensure that the Muncie language continues to thrive today. You can follow his work at Muncie Language on IG, TikTok, and YouTube.
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And this one's for the silence and the questions that it brings, and the smell of time and the reverence.

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3: For Time-O's Top 20 this weekend, we are going for a musical journey across Canada in honor of and celebrating Canada Day. I have the best Canadian artists and the best Canadian tunes to play for you, but I'm going into the background as to where these bands and these artists started from. We are going all over Canada this weekend, so let's giddy up and go. The first spot we go to is, well, song number 20, and we go to Vancouver. A little bit about Vancouver. They were recently ranked as the third most livable place in the world for its high standard of living and quality of life. Vancouver, by the way, has the fourth largest cruise ship terminal in the world. Fourth in the world. And Vancouver is home to Canada's longest pool. The pool is 137.5 meters long. Basically, almost the size of three Olympic pools end to end to end. It's an outdoor pool and it's a saltwater pool. And Vancouver, obviously in British Columbia or BC, and we all know that BC stands for Bring Cash. And one of the reasons behind that is Vancouver has the highest real estate prices in this entire nation. It'll cost you more for anything in Vancouver than it does anywhere else, including Toronto. And Vancouver is also where Trooper got their start back in the 70s. Trooper, originally known as Wintergreen, then they changed their name to Applejack. Applejack became pretty popular around Vancouver, but it was after Randy Bachman of Bachman Turner Overdrive heard the band and signed them to his label, that's when they really took off, but they changed their name for the final time to Trooper. So, Song 20, Band 20, and Destination 20 on Time-O's Top 20 this weekend is Vancouver and Trooper.
0: Number 20. Here they come.

0: There is Song 19 and Band 19 on Timeless Top 20 this weekend, and this weekend it's all about Canadian music. And band number 19 was Our Lady Peace, who hail from Toronto, by the way. By the way, if you are a big sports fan in Toronto, all you have to do is look at the CN Tower to see what color they've lit it up as, and that will tell you which team is playing that day. So now we go to Destination or Song 18. And for this band, we go to Niagara Falls. The falls, by the way, are 12,000 years old. Now, Niagara Falls, it wears on the actual rock, and they estimate that the water wears about a foot a year off of the falls. You understand? Every year, it goes back a foot. And since 1850, more than 5,000 people have gone over Niagara Falls, either intentionally or accidentally. And the first person recorded to survive going over the falls was a school teacher by the name of Anne Edson Taylor. Back in 1901, Anne, as a stunt, inside of an oak barrel, went over the falls and lived. Recently, there was a couple of foolhardy individuals who attempted to survive a plunge over the falls, one in a kayak, the other on a jet ski. Both of them lost their lives. But it's in Niagara Falls where this band first got their start. Honeymoon Suite. How did Honeymoon Suite get their name? Basically, with the help of Niagara Falls. Niagara Falls is the unofficial honeymoon capital of the world. And because Niagara Falls is the unofficial honeymoon capital of the world, the name Honeymoon Suite just fit. And they are at number 18 on my list this weekend.
1: Number 18.

0: There is song number 17 on Timeless Top 20 list this week of the best Canadian artists and the best Canadian songs. And at number 17, we go back to Toronto. That's where Jeff Healey got his start. Did you know that Toronto was home to North America's only castle? You can go and check it out if you like. And it was in Toronto that Norman Jeff Healey got his start. And so you know, when Jeff was about 1 year old, he lost his sight due to a rare form of cancer of the eyes. He actually had to have his eyes surgically removed, and he was given implants for his eyes. And it was cancer that took his sight, and years later, it was cancer that took his life. He passed away on March 20th, 2008. Now we go to Destination, or Song 16 on my list, and for that, we go to Sawasin, B.C. Now, Sawasin means land facing the sea, and Sawasin is also known for its relatively dry and sunny climate compared with other locations around the area, like Metro Vancouver, for example. Sawasin receives nearly 40% less rain than downtown Vancouver, and it's only about a 20-30 minute ride away. They call BC the wet coast until you get into Sawasin. And Sawasin was where 5440 started their career. The band members of 5440, they were friends, went to school together, and once they had enough songs under their belt, they decided to play their first gig. And they did that in a part of Vancouver on December 8th, 1980. If that date sounds familiar, that was the same day that John Lennon was killed. So in homage to one of their musical icons, and just to get the band rolling, they went on with the concert anyway. And that was the start of 5440 out of Sawasin, BC, and they're number 16 on my list.
1: Number 16.

0: We'll be getting into the top 15 on Timeless Top 20. And this weekend, remember, the theme is about Canada because of Canada's Day, Canada music, Canadian musicians, some of the best on the planet. But we will also find out where these musicians came from. For example, coming up next at number 15, this Canadian icon is from Orillia, Ontario, and he was hailed as Canada's greatest songwriter. Do you know who I'm talking about? You'll find out next.
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9: Hi, this is Callie Bomberry, Seeing Red Brand Ambassador, here to bring you a spotlight on Muncie, Delaware First Nation. Ian McCallum is a member of the Muncie, Delaware First Nation and is doing his part to keep Muncie language alive for future generations. As a language educator, Ian works with his community to promote Muncie language, culture, and history. As part of his PhD research at the University of Toronto, Ian was inspired by his canoe trips on the river to write a Muncie language resource for the endangered language. With more than two decades of experience in education, Ian serves as an education officer with Ontario's Indigenous Education Office, supporting students, teachers, and Indigenous learning initiatives throughout the province. Through teaching and his research, Ian McCallum is helping ensure that the Muncie language continues to thrive today. You can follow his work at Muncie Language on IG, TikTok, and YouTube.
8: Go to weareseeingred.com for more Indigenous content and creativity.
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0: This week on Timeo's Top 20, we go all across our nation in honor of Canada Day and the Canadian musicians that we have given the world. And we move on to musician number 15 on my list. Maybe I should say destination number 15. This guy came from, originally, Orillia, Ontario. Orillia, by the way, means border, shore, or bank in Spanish. There, he just learned some new words in Spanish too. They chose the city's name after it was suggested by Lieutenant Governor of Upper Canada, Sir Maitland, who had served in Spain. See the connection? And did you know back in 1936, they tried it out. It didn't work, but Orillia started to print their own money just to be used in the city. Like I said, it didn't work. They went back to the Canadian banknote, but for a little while, Orillia had their own money. And also, Orillia was known for the asylum that they had there. It was originally called the Orillia Asylum for the Idiots. They did, however, change the name to Ontario's Hospital School, and then in 1974, it was renamed Huronia Regional Center. Right now, by the way, the OPP uses it as their training facility. But Orillia, Ontario is also where Gordon Lightfoot was born. And Gordon has been referred to as Canada's greatest songwriter. His songs have been recorded by some of the world's most renowned artists. Gordon's biographer, Nicholas Jennings, said, "His name is synonymous with timeless songs about trains and shipwrecks, rivers and highways, lovers and loneliness." Gordon Lightfoot and Orillia, Ontario is at number 15 on Timo's Top 20 this weekend.
1: Number 15.

0: So there's song number 14, band number 14, and destination number 14 on Timeless Top 20 this weekend. And for number 14, we go to Mississauga, Ontario. That's where Triumph started way back in 1975. They gave us 16 albums. They got 18 gold and 9 platinum awards in Canada and the United States, nominated for multiple Juno Awards. And when Triumph first started, they were being billed as bigger than the Rolling Stones. And Triumph also got their start in Mississauga, Ontario. Mississauga, by the way, means River of the North of Many Mouths. And by population, Mississauga is bigger than Detroit, Boston, and Washington. Think about that for a second. Mississauga, by population, bigger than Detroit. So now we go to song number 13, band number 13, and destination number 13. And at number 13, we have to go to Hanna, Alberta. Hanna was first formed in 1912 as a divisional point on the Great Northern Railway. Hanna, Alberta got its name from D.B. Hanna, who was president of the railway at the time. So he named the place after himself. Some very famous people have come from Hanna, Alberta, Lanny McDonald being one of them, and also Nickelback. Nickelback originally started off as a cover band, and they called themselves The Village Idiot. They performed a lot of cover songs from Zeppelin and Metallica, up until Chad from Nickelback asked his stepfather to loan him $4,000 so that he and the band could record their first demo. Chad said that the band spent half the money to record that demo, while he and the rest of the band spent the other $2,000 on magic mushrooms. They wanted to try and resell them to make some money so they could make some more music. At number 13, we go to Hanna, Alberta, and Nickelback.
1: Number 13. Never made

0: There's song number 12, artist number 12, and destination 12 on Timo's Top 20 Best Canadian Musicians, Best Canadian Songs, and the Best of Canada, really. And yes, Kim Mitchell from Sarnia. Born Joseph Kim Mitchell from Sarnia, Ontario, and Sarnia adopted the nickname the Imperial City because of a visit of Canada's Governor General, the Duke of Connaught, and his daughter, Princess Patricia. For those of you in the military, that might mean something. So it was the Imperial City, Sarnia, and Kim Mitchell at number 12 on my list. And at number 11, we go to Oshawa, Ontario. Now, Oshawa is a native Canadian term referring to a stream crossing. And back in 1842, when a post office was put there, the city grew around it. And it's also the home site of General Motors of Canada. Now, most cities have little catchphrases for themselves. For Oshawa, it used to be, prepare to be amazed. They retired that years ago, and for a while, the city was looking for a new moniker. And a lot of people who have been there, a lot of people that were born there, and a lot of people who have visited there said maybe they should be looking at the armpit of Ontario. Hey, that's not me, for those of you from Oshawa. That's just what I heard. Now, Steppenwolf originally got their start in Oshawa, kind of, because they're a mix of Canadian and Americans in that band. That's where a member from Steppenwolf was from, but it wasn't until they got together in Los Angeles back in 1968 that's when the band really got going. But Gerald Michael Edmonton from Steppenwolf, he is the guy that is from Oshawa, and he's one of the founding members of Steppenwolf. So here's song number 11 from band number 11, from destination number 11 on Timeless Top 20 this weekend.
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0: There's Song 11, Band 11, and Destination Number 11 on Timeless Top 20 this weekend, where we celebrate Canadian music, where these Canadian bands and artists came from. And with Steppenwolf, it was their drummer, Gerald Michael Edmonton, who was from Oshawa, Ontario. Now, before we get into the top 10, I want to put a spotlight on a song and a band, because one of the members of this band is Canadian, but he's best known for the movies that he's done and the comedy work that he has done on Saturday Night Live. What famous Canadian makes my list this weekend for the music that he has done instead of the movies and acting he is famous for? We'll find out next.
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0: We have to take a bit of a pause here. I want to spotlight this music here before we get back into the top 10 on Timeout's Top 20 list of the best Canadian musicians, the best Canadian songs, and where these Canadians came from. Before we break into the top 10, I want to throw a spotlight on this guy here. He's from Ottawa. Ottawa, home to the largest per capita population of scientists, engineers, and PhDs in all of Canada. Real Mensa farm going on there. And Ottawa was originally called Bytown, named for Colonel John By. Colonel John By, Bytown, I guess they didn't like that. They moved it to Ottawa, which comes from the Algonquin word Adawi, which means to trade. And Ottawa is also where Dan Aykroyd is from. Now, why Dan Aykroyd? He's famous for the movies that he's done and the characters that he's done on SNL. Well, he's also part of the Blues Brothers. How did the Blues Brothers come to be? Well, Dan was a very close friend, obviously, of John Belushi. Now, according to Aykroyd, their first meeting helped spark the Blues Brothers act. And when they were hanging out, Dan played John a bunch of blues records that he liked. And John Belushi was just fascinated by the music. You have to keep in mind that John was a big fan of heavy rock at the time. But it was Dan playing blues records for Moore's new buddy John that got John turned on to the blues. And through that, the Blues Brothers skit in SNL came to be, and then they decided, you know what, we are actually pretty good at this. Let's take this band on the road. And they did. Not just for the movie, but they actually did a little tour. John Belushi actually thought about pausing his acting career so he could become a full-time musician before he died. So I'm throwing the spotlight this week on Ottawa, Dan Aykroyd, and the Blues Brothers.

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If it don't bounce back, you go hungry.

0: What do you want for nothing? 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
1: Jake.
2: So there's my spotlight track for Timeless Top 20 this weekend, and Timeless Top 20 is all about Canada, the music, the musicians, and the places they came from. So let's get into the top 10. And for band number 10, we have to go back to Toronto. Some things you might not know about Toronto: Pearson Airport is Canada's busiest airport. A couple years ago, Pearson International handled nearly 50 million passengers to go along with nearly 500,000 flights. Think about the logistics behind that. And that airport is in the top 10 busiest airports in North America. Again, think about the logistics. And Yonge Street, they say, is one of, if not the longest streets in the world. But it's a little contentious. Now, as you might know, Yonge Street used to be considered the longest street in the world, according to the Guinness Book of World Records. But apparently, Guinness said that one part of Yonge is actually a separate highway, so it doesn't count. So, according to the Guinness Book of World Records, they don't hold the record anymore. But Toronto has given us some fantastic musicians like Robbie Robertson. Full name, Jamie Royal Robertson. When Jamie, or Robbie, when he was a kid, when he was 14, he worked a couple summer jobs in the traveling carnival circuit, and then later on as an assistant at a freak show for a few weeks during the CNE. And he drew from his experiences doing that for his song, Life is a Carnival, with the band. The first band that Robbie joined was Little Caesar and the Consuls. Back in 1956, they used to play a lot of teen dances and whatnot. And then Robbie got serious about music and eventually joined the band. So song number 10, Canadian musician number 10, and destination number 10 is Toronto, Robbie Robertson, and the band.
3: Number 10.

0: So there is song 9, artist 9, and destination number 9 on Timeless Top 20 list this weekend. And for that, we go to Winnipeg and BTO. Did you know that Winnipeg was the first city in the world to develop the 911 emergency number? Yeah, it was them. Also, the Royal Winnipeg Ballet is Canada's oldest dance company. It's also the longest continuously operating ballet company in North America. Winnipeg, not just known for the mosquitoes, but also known for BTO. It was obviously Randy Bachman that left the Guess Who to form BTO. And when Randy and the rest of BTO were shopping around some of their music to record companies, they were rejected by all of them. Randy said that he would get letters that would start off with, "Dear Randy, we pass." So when it came time to putting together a best of album for BTO, they thought about naming it "We Pass." And they also thought about putting those refusal letters on the jacket cover of that album. He says he still has all 22 rejection letters that he got. So for song number 8 on Timeless Top 20 list this weekend, we go to Lynn Lake, Manitoba. What musician came from there? Well, Lynn Lake was founded back in 1950 when a deposit of nickel ore was discovered. The nickel mine was developed, and soon after, gold was also discovered, and most of Lynn Lake's 208 houses and commercial buildings were moved from a town called Sheridan, 120 miles south. They moved all those houses and businesses from one town to form Lynn Lake. And that's where Tom Cochran comes from. Now, we all know Tom as a fantastic musician, but did you know that he's also an avid golfer? He is a pilot, and he loves hockey. I think he loves golf more than he does hockey because of, well, an experience that I had with him. I was lucky enough at one of his shows to be able to introduce him onto the stage. Before the show, I was taken to his dressing room, and I asked him, "Is there anything in particular you want me to say to the crowd before we bring you out and you give us your show?" And he says, "Whatever you want, man." He asked me, though, "Do you play golf?" I said, "Sure." And he says, "Show me your swing." So before his show, Tom and I were backstage in his dressing room, and I was showing him my golf swing for about 10 minutes. I asked him why he was so interested. He says, "I wanted to see if I could pick anything up from you." I said, "Did you get anything?" He laughed, said no. He said, "Let's go do this show." So song number 8 from Tom Cochran, coming from Lynn Lake, Manitoba. If you don't find him on stage, you find him on a golf course.
1: Number 8.

0: So there is Song 7, Band 7, and Destination 7 on Timeless Top 20 this weekend. And of course, we're talking all things Canadian, the biggest Canadian musicians and bands, and where they came from as well. And for number 7 on my list, we go to Halifax. No, Waverly, Nova Scotia. A lot of people thought that the band originated in Halifax, but no, they were really from Waverly. That's where they were from, and then they moved to Halifax, and that's when they started putting down the music, and that's when they got really famous. Will we ever get to see April Wine again? Well, not according to Miles Goodwin. Back in December of 2022, Miles announced that he will no longer be touring with the band. He said, "I've had a long career, happy, fulfilling. I've seen much of the world, and I'm grateful to continuing support of radio and from our fans worldwide. But touring has been difficult in recent years because of my diabetes, and my health comes first. So unfortunately, my touring days are officially over." That saddened me a little bit. But now we go on to Song 6, Band 6, and Destination number 6 on my list. And for that, we go to Calgary, Alberta. Calgary and New York City are about the same size, geographically speaking. But Calgary's population is only about 10% as big as New York. So Calgary, physically the size, is the same size as New York, but it has a tenth of the population. And know this as well, if you plan on traveling to Calgary, a little vacation. There's an old law in Calgary that prohibits throwing snowballs unless authorized by the mayor or city council. So if you go to Calgary in the wintertime, don't throw a snowball unless you ask permission first. And Calgary is also where Loverboy got their start. A lot of you might associate Loverboy with Vancouver, but officially they started in Calgary. Once they started getting famous, they moved to the wet coast. Loverboy, the name of the band, according to Mike Reno, they picked their name due to a dream that Paul Dean of the band had. Now, apparently, Paul was hanging out with some women and some of his bandmates. Some of their girlfriends were browsing through fashion magazines, and some of the guys in the band saw a CoverGirl advertisement. CoverGirl became CoverBoy, and that became Loverboy in Dean's dream later on that night. So he was thinking about CoverGirl, CoverBoy, and dreamt about Loverboy, and there's the band's name. And Calgary and Loverboy and this song, number 6 on my list this weekend.
1: Number 6.

0: There is song number six from band number six on Timeless Top 20 this weekend from Calgary, Alberta. We have Lover Boy. Coming up next, we get into the top five. And at number five, which band started off in Winnipeg? And the first name of the band was Al and the Silvertones. What band from Winnipeg was that? Number five, coming up next.
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5: We are now getting into the top five on Timo's Top 20 list this weekend of the best Canadian musicians, the best Canadian artists, their songs, and where they came from. And for number five, we go to Winnipeg. Obviously in Manitoba, and Manitoba is one of the most sparsely populated provinces in Canada. To give you an idea, Manitoba has a population density of just 2.2 people per square kilometer. For comparison's sake, Ontario's population density is 14.1 people per square kilometer. So do the math on that. 2.2 compared to 14.1, right? And also geographically speaking, Manitoba is the center of Canada, which makes me wonder why. Why isn't Winnipeg the capital of Canada? It's like dead center. I don't know. But also from Winnipeg is the Guess Who. They began as Al and the Silvertones. Once they polished up their act, they decided to change their name to the Guess Who. Why? It was a promotional gimmick. When they pressed their first single, they started sending these singles out to radio stations. But the jacket cover of the record, it was blank. They just wrote Guess Who, as in like Guess Who is playing this music. But all us dumb DJs thought it was the name of the band, Guess Who. And well, it stuck. That's how the band got their name. And they went on to become one of the biggest bands in the history of Canadian music and the first Canadian rock band to achieve success in the U.S. without even leaving Canada. The band didn't go to the United States, their music did. And they were huge hits, even before they played their first show in the United States. And one of the songs that made it big in the United States was this one here. And just so you know, any American women listening right now, this song is not a pat on the back to you. It's a little bit of a tongue-in-cheek snipe at you. Song 5, Band 5, and Canadian destination number 5 is Winnipeg, the Guess Who, and this song here.
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0: Song number 4 on Timeless Top 20 list this weekend comes from Bryan Adams. And Bryan Adams, coming from Kingston, I'm sure you know this as well, but The Hip also hailed from Kingston, Ontario as well. And I started looking to find out if Bryan Adams and The Hip ever crossed paths. Well, unfortunately, no, they didn't. Bryan was born in 1959, Gord was born in 1962, and when Gord was going to high school in Kingston, when he started putting the band together, Bryan Adams had already moved to Vancouver. So no, but can you imagine the music they would have done together? That would have been cool. So let's get into the top 3 now. Timeless Top 20 Best Canadian Bands and Artists and Their Music and Where They Came From. And for number 3, we go back to Toronto. For those of you who don't know, some of the early nicknames for Toronto was Little York and Muddy York, comparing it to New York City. Best known for its skyline, Toronto has the 9th most skyscrapers in the world. And it's home to 17 of Canada's 20 highest buildings. And it was also the home of Neil Young. Neil Percival Young, born on November 12, 1945. He is originally from Toronto, but he had moved to Winnipeg, and that's when he started playing music. Didn't really make it big from Winnipeg, but he moved to Los Angeles, and that's where he joined Buffalo Springfield. Now, Neil's family was from Manitoba, where both his parents were born and married, but Neil himself was born in Toronto, where he considers his music career beginning, and he also considers Toronto his hometown. So at number 3, we go to Toronto and Neil Young and this song from him.
1: Number 3.

0: So song number two, band number two, and destination number two, we have to go back to Kingston, Ontario with the Tragically Hip. Kingston, by the way, in 1841 became Canada's capital, but was later replaced by Ottawa because it was within easy reach of the United States of America. Oh, because it was easier, hey? But at one point in time, Kingston was the capital. And Kingston, also known for its penitentiary, opened back in 1836, and that pen has housed some infamous prisoners. Russell Williams held there, Paul Bernardo once held there, and Clifford Olson was held there as well. And at number two and destination number two is The Hip from Kingston.
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4: Hi, this is Callie Bomberry, Seeing Red Brand Ambassador, here to bring you a spotlight on Muncie, Delaware First Nation. Ian McCallum is a member of the Muncie, Delaware First Nation and is doing his part to keep Muncie language alive for future generations. As a language educator, Ian works with his community to promote Muncie language, culture, and history. As part of his PhD research at the University of Toronto, Ian was inspired by his canoe trips on the river to write a Muncie language resource for the endangered language. 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Through teaching and his research, Ian McCallum is helping ensure that the Muncie language continues to thrive today. You can follow his work at Muncie Language on IG, TikTok, and YouTube.
3: Go to weareseeingred.com for more Indigenous content and creativity.
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6: Number one, here we go. If you wondered where Rush has fit into my list this weekend, well, they're at number one. And of course, celebrating all things Canadian, we're talking about Canadian fans, their music, and where they came from. And for Rush, once again, we go back to Toronto. Toronto, famous for a bunch of different things. Named in numerous publications as the most multicultural city in the world, there are over 180 languages and dialects spoken in Toronto, and half of the city's population was born outside of Canada. And like the rest of Canada, their emergency line is 911. But the operators are able to respond in over 150 languages. They have to, with the melting pot that they have in Toronto. And Toronto was also the home of Babe Ruth's first ever home run. He hit that dinger during a game at Hanlon's Point on the Toronto Islands back in 1914. Some say the biggest home run ever hit in Toronto. I say no. I say that this home run was bigger than that.
7: Joe has had his moments. Two balls and two strikes on it. Here's the pitch on the way. A swing and a belt. Left field. Way back. Blue Jays win it. The Blue Jays are World Series champions as Joe Carter hits a three-run home run in the ninth inning, and the Blue Jays have repeated as World Series champions. Touch them all, Joe. You'll never hit a bigger home run in your life.
6: Arguably the biggest home run ever hit in Toronto, but Toronto also the home of Rush. By the way, other than riding motorcycles from gig to gig, one of Neil Peart's favorite pastimes was baseball. And yes, Neil did not like to fly, so when it came to touring, if he could, after a show, he would go back to the hotel, get some rest, get up, jump on his motorcycle, and drive to the next gig. He was very good on two wheels. So at number one on Timeout's Top 20 list this weekend, we go to Toronto, we go to Rush, and some say their most iconic song that they have.
5: Number one.
8: A Monday.

0: And there it is. Rush completes Timo's Top 20 list this weekend of the best Canadian bands and artists and their music and where they came from. By the way, so you know, I was born in a place called Ganges, BC. It's a small island off the coast of BC, and I was almost born in a boat. The island that my parents lived on at the time did not have a hospital. My mom went into labor in the middle of the night. My parents had to pile into a boat, go across to an island that had a hospital, but they almost didn't make it. I was almost born in a boat. They made it, and I was born in Ganges, BC. Now you know. And by the way, if you have an idea for a theme for Timo's Top 20, it's really easy to get me that information. 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And once again, thank you all so very much for joining me on this musical journey all over Canada this weekend. And please, on behalf of myself and everybody here at the station, have yourself a fantastic Canada Day long weekend.
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8: 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Ian McCallum is a member of the Muncie, Delaware First Nation and is doing his part to keep Muncie language alive for future generations. As a language educator, Ian works with his community to promote Muncie language, culture, and history. As part of his PhD research at the University of Toronto, Ian was inspired by his canoe trips on the river to write a Muncie language resource for the endangered language. With more than two decades of experience in education, Ian serves as an education officer with Ontario's Indigenous Education Office, supporting students, teachers, and Indigenous learning initiatives throughout the province. Through teaching and his research, Ian McCallum is helping ensure that the Muncie language continues to thrive today. You can follow his work at Muncie Language on IG, TikTok, and YouTube.
7: Go to weareseeingred.com for more Indigenous content and creativity.
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1: Hi, this is Callie Bomberry, Seeing Red Brand Ambassador, here to bring you a spotlight on Muncie, Delaware First Nation. Ian McCallum is a member of the Muncie, Delaware First Nation and is doing his part to keep Muncie language alive for future generations. As a language educator, Ian works with his community to promote Muncie language, culture, and history. As part of his PhD research at the University of Toronto, Ian was inspired by his canoe trips on the river to write a Muncie language resource for the endangered language. With more than two decades of experience in education, Ian serves as an education officer with Ontario's Indigenous Education Office, supporting students, teachers, and Indigenous learning initiatives throughout the province. Through teaching and his research, Ian McCallum is helping ensure that the Muncie language continues to thrive today. You can follow his work at Muncie Language on IG, TikTok, and YouTube.
0: Go to weareseeingred.com for more Indigenous content and creativity.
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7: This is Hearing Red, telling the story of Indigenous success and emergence.
8: 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As a language educator, Ian works with his community to promote Munsee language, culture, and history. As part of his PhD research at the University of Toronto, Ian was inspired by his canoe trips on the river to write a Munsee language resource for the endangered language. With more than two decades of experience in education, Ian serves as an education officer with Ontario's Indigenous Education Office, supporting students, teachers, and Indigenous learning initiatives throughout the province. Through teaching and his research, Ian McCallum is helping ensure that the Munsee language continues to thrive today. You can follow his work at Munsee Language on IG, TikTok, and YouTube.
7: Go to weareseeingred.com for more Indigenous content and creativity.
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1: Hi, this is Callie Bomberry, Seeing Red brand ambassador, here to bring you a spotlight on Muncie, Delaware First Nation. Ian McCallum is a member of the Muncie, Delaware First Nation and is doing his part to keep Muncie language alive for future generations. As a language educator, Ian works with his community to promote Muncie language, culture, and history. As part of his PhD research at the University of Toronto, Ian was inspired by his canoe trips on the river to write a Muncie language resource for the endangered language. With more than two decades of experience in education, Ian serves as an education officer with Ontario's Indigenous Education Office, supporting students, teachers, and Indigenous learning initiatives throughout the province. Through teaching and his research, Ian McCallum is helping ensure that the Muncie language continues to thrive today. You can follow his work at Muncie Language on IG, TikTok, and YouTube.
0: Go to weareseeingred.com for more Indigenous content and creativity.
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3: Hey everybody, Bryan Adams here, and welcome to another edition of Bryan Adams Radio. Let's get right into it. It's amazing how music and songs can take you right back to a moment. A summer, a concert, somebody you haven't thought about in years. We got a few hours of songs like that lined up today. Some favorites of mine, some absolute classics, and a few memories along the way. Let's get started with Bon Jovi, You Give Love a Bad Name, on Bryan Adams Radio.

What If There Were No Sides at All by me, Bryan Adams. We released that in 2023, and it's a message that may have even more relevance now than ever. The world can feel pretty noisy these days. A lot of opinions, a lot of division, a lot of people shouting over each other. But music has always been the one thing that can bring people together. So let's replace all that noise with a different

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Billy Idol with White Wedding. Billy has always been a great combination of punk attitude and pop instincts. Not many artists can pull that off. He was recently honored with a Lifetime Achievement Award at this year's AMAs, which is the American Music Awards. 50-year career and still rocking. Congratulations, Billy. Up next is a song that's about finding your footing when life

It's a classic version of Somebody by me, Bryan Adams. Thanks for checking out my radio show. You know, one of the great things about playing live music is hearing a crowd take over the song. And I mean singing it. Sometimes they sing so loud, you could barely hear yourself. And honestly, those are the best moments as a songwriter. For the Scorpions, it's probably this song. Here's Rock You Like a Hurricane.

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A simple, straightforward request from Simple Minds, Don't You Forget About Me. Now, back in 1985, the band called Loverboy were scrambling for one more song to finish their album. And they got one from hitmaker Mutt Lang. Problem was, Mutt was in England and the band was in Canada. There was no internet at the time, no file sharing, so he literally had to

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1: Motley Crue. Let's talk about Motley Crue. They were making an album in Vancouver called Dr. Feelgood, and I actually sang on a few of the songs on that record as a background singer. There's a real intensity to those sessions, and Nikki Sixx, the songwriter for the band, had nearly died from an overdose just a couple of years earlier. And the band took all of 1988 off to get sober and focus on the music. But instead of making songs about recovery, they turned it all around and turned that chaos into pure adrenaline. Nikki wrote Dr. Feelgood about the drug dealers from those wild years. Here's Motley Crue on Bryan Adams Radio.

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